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8: We talk a lot here about ultra-processed foods and the many ways in which they can negatively impact your health. They've been linked to weight gain, obesity, type 2 diabetes, cardiovascular disease, even cancer. And now a new study out of UCSF found that high ultra-processed food intake was associated with something called intramuscular fat, which is exactly what it sounds like. That's fat inside your muscles, which can cause them to become weaker. Now, in this particular study, the researchers noticed more wear and tear and pain in people's knees because of weakened thigh muscles. Cutting back on ultra-processed foods isn't easy. The CDC estimates at least half the calories in our diet come from ultra-processed foods. But if you're looking to eat cleaner, cutting out sugar-sweetened beverages, that may be the best number one thing you can do to try and get started. I'm Dr. Sanjay Gupta, helping you live a better life.
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1: 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Dolly Parton once entered a Dolly Parton look-alike contest and got last place. Yes, that's true. And this is Steve Gorman Rocks.

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1: The best part of the day begins now. It's time to get your rock on with Steve Gorman and April Rose. It's Steve Gorman Rocks. Welcome to the show.
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0: Heart with Barracuda kicking off a Monday night of Steve Gorman Rocks, April Rose, Ann Wilson, Nancy Wilson. Who's better? I mean, it's kind of impossible to answer, I would say, because they're both so great.
1: I feel like you're the right person to ask that question to. Like, my knowledge is tiny compared to what your massive brain can hold on the knowledge. Like, I feel like you'd remember their birthdays, like every little concert they did. Like, you just have this wealth of knowledge. Who do you think is better?
0: I think Ann Wilson's one of the great singers in rock and roll history, and I don't think too many people look at Nancy and say she's one of the great guitarists in rock history. However, it's all about the combination. The sum is greater than the value of the parts, or whatever that old line is.
1: Well, I just think chemistry, that they're, right? Like, they get along, absolutely. And they inspire each other, and they can probably read each other's minds, because that's what sisters and brothers can do.
0: That's exactly right. Neither one of them is the same when they're on their own. They're great on their own, but it's just a very different thing. So, sorry, Wilson sisters, we're insisting that you stay together forever.
1: I agree.
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0: Hey, you.
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0: AC/DC with TNT on Steve Gorman Rocks, a perfectly fitting song as we are rolling through a heat wave wherever you are listening to my voice right now. It's probably hotter than you wish it was, probably hotter than anyone would think it should be. I'm in Minnesota. Man, it's in the mid-90s with humidity all week long. I moved my daughter down to Texas last week. Absolutely cooking in Austin all week long. But beyond the heat, when I hear TNT, actually, anytime I hear AC/DC, I think to myself, I've never said they were my favorite band. I've never thought AC/DC is my favorite band. But then again, I've never heard AC/DC and not wanted to hear the whole song. I've never had them come on the radio or my stereo in any capacity, in any context, at any moment, and not been like, ooh, yeah, turn that up. If that's the framework for who's your favorite band, I might have been doing this wrong up until today. Till right now, I'm just realizing there's never been a moment when AC/DC wasn't the right song at the right time. I got to rethink my favorite band of all time list. I mean, seriously, it might just be AC/DC. Who knew?
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18: I don't know about you, but my social media feeds are flooded with lotions and potions and gadgets, all promising to unlock different components of longevity. But if you log off, take a step back from all the hype, you'll find that the actual keys to a longer, healthier life are hiding in plain sight. There are four of them. Number one, nutrition. The Mediterranean diet really is the gold standard. Number two, exercise. You should be getting 150 minutes of moderate intensity exercise or 75 minutes of vigorous intensity exercise every week, plus strength training and stretching. Number three, sleep. Sleep is when your body and your brain repair themselves. You should be getting 7 to 9 hours a night. And finally, number four, often gets forgotten, socialization. It's not a bonus. It's a necessity for a healthy life, finding a sense of community, purpose, and belonging. I'm Dr. Sanjay Gupta, helping you live a better life.
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0: Aerosmith with Sweet Emotion from Toys in the Attic. We're going to get into the Wayback Machine, looking back on the music from a great year, at least in my life. We're going to get that started off after we hear from Def Leppard. This is Rocket.
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0: You got to come back in time with us.
1: Where?
0: Back to the, wait, Steve, what year are we going to?
2: What year? Oh, thanks for asking. The year is 1981. Pretty significant year for the kid here. I turned 16 that summer, started my junior year of high school, got my driver's license, and most importantly, spent some time in the car by myself, or at least in charge with a buddy for the first time. Get in that car, got the driver's license, got control of the stereo. Windows down, no AC in the Datsun 210. I was rocking with windows down, stereo on high blast. And that year, a pretty good year for Billy Squire. I think he already had his driver's license, but he'd never had a hit quite like Don't Say No, the album that made him. And from that album, this is Lonely Is the Night.
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0: It's time for Questionable Wisdom on Steve Gorman Rocks. 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
1: Listening to 100.5 The Cat out in Oklahoma City, we have Pete who needs some advice.
2: All right, Pete.
1: Pete's been married for about 3 years, and get this, his wife just drunkenly drops on him, right, that she's kissed over 200 men. Now, Pete's grossed out. He says he's not sure how to handle this. Why did she even bring it up? What should he do?
2: I don't think you should do anything, assuming this is all pre-marriage. He didn't say, since our wedding, I've kissed 200 men. That would be a problem. But if she's talking about beforehand, what happened before you is none of your business, honestly.
1: Right.
2: It doesn't concern you. And if it does, if you're judging someone for anything else they did before you were together, that's a your problem. That's a you problem. And you have to get past that. So, Pete, again, assuming she's talking about before she was in a relationship with you, or certainly before you were married, kissing a couple hundred men, I mean, it wouldn't make me feel great to hear that. But at the same time, you know, what can I say? She's a woman who clearly has a loose moral code and can't be trusted.
1: What?
2: But other than that, I'm
1: Come
2: sure your marriage
1: on.
2: Is going to be great.
1: Every guy, if he had an opportunity to kiss 200 girls, would do it in a heartbeat. And you know I'm right, Steve. Don't even start with me.
2: 100%. There's no question about it. I feel sorry for all those guys that never had game and have to think about what they would have done differently. Can't say I can relate. But hey, listen, Pete, just look forward, brother. Looking back is a no-win game.
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3: New message.
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25: We talk a lot here about ultra-processed foods and the many ways in which they can negatively impact your health. They've been linked to weight gain, obesity, type 2 diabetes, cardiovascular disease, even cancer. And now a new study out of UCSF found that high ultra-processed food intake was associated with something called intramuscular fat, which is exactly what it sounds like. That's fat inside your muscles, which can cause them to become weaker. Now, in this particular study, the researchers noticed more wear and tear and pain in people's knees because of weakened thigh muscles. Cutting back on ultra-processed foods isn't easy. The CDC estimates at least half the calories in our diet come from ultra-processed foods. But if you're looking to eat cleaner, cutting out sugar-sweetened beverages, that may be the best number one thing you can do to try and get started. I'm Dr. Sanjay Gupta, helping you live a better life.
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0: Led Zeppelin with Whole Lotta Love from Led Zeppelin 2. I've said it a bunch of times before. I'll say it again. I think that's the greatest riff ever, just because it's established the power of the riff. Every riff since was almost like a variation. How do you, we got to find some notes that sound cool and put them into a rhythm that's a little off kilter that sounds cool. Led Zeppelin 2 came out in the fall of 1969, less than a year after Led Zeppelin 1. Think about that. Led Zeppelin 1 and Led Zeppelin 2 both out in the same calendar year. The Beatles were unplugging themselves, turning the page, saying, okay, we're done. The 60s were ours. Who's going to own the 70s? And right then, at the exact time the Beatles broke up, Led Zeppelin said, we got it. We'll take it. Thank you.
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13: A better life with Dr. Sanjay Gupta.
14: When you need your body to perform, but some of your muscles are having trouble, other muscles can sometimes help compensate. This is a great thing short term, but long term it can lead to serious and even chronic aches and pains. So if you've got nagging stiffness or irritation somewhere, don't push through it. Try to figure out why it's happening and how you can correct it. Strength and conditioning specialist Dana Santa says performing exercises at a deliberate tempo makes it easier to notice when the wrong muscles are taking over, and also gives the intended muscles a chance to engage before that compensation kicks in. Dana suggests that starting with primary movement patterns such as squatting, hinging, pushing, pulling, rotating, and core can help make compensation easiest to identify and to address. I'm Dr. Sanjay Gupta, helping you live a better life.

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10: I don't know about you, but my social media feeds are flooded with lotions and potions and gadgets, all promising to unlock different components of longevity. But if you log off, take a step back from all the hype, you'll find that the actual keys to a longer, healthier life are hiding in plain sight. There are four of them. Number one, nutrition. The Mediterranean diet really is the gold standard. Number two, exercise. You should be getting 150 minutes of moderate intensity exercise or 75 minutes of vigorous intensity exercise every week, plus strength training and stretching. Number three, sleep. Sleep is when your body and your brain repair themselves. You should be getting 7 to 9 hours a night. And finally, number four often gets forgotten, socialization. It's not a bonus. It's a necessity for a healthy life, finding a sense of community, purpose, and belonging. I'm Dr. Sanjay Gupta, helping you live a better life.
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3: Great to hear everybody ringing in on one of the big topics from yesterday's show, and that was the man who was gored by the bison at Yellowstone and is now recovering from his injuries. And a lot of chatter about, boy, did he do anything wrong? And the answer seemed to be from some, no, he kept a safe distance, and so not his fault, although...
4: Talking about the man that was thrown in the air by the bison, I too thought it was the suspenders. Very suspicious. I don't think bison like suspenders. Just saying.
3: If you weren't with us yesterday, pretty important information for anybody who's thinking about visiting wild animals. And that was not going to hear this from a lot of people, but it was the fact that the man was wearing suspenders that ultimately probably caused this. And I know what you're thinking. What is it about the suspenders? It's not limited to bison. Just most people are not huge fans, and that includes wildlife.
5: It doesn't make everybody go crazy and gore you.
3: Not everybody can do what a bison can do, Chelsea, but if you could, it'd happen a lot more often. Stand by.
6: I've been saying it for years. There's nothing less respected than a set of suspenders at a bison ranch.
3: Yeah, see, I mean... That's three people, me and those two, and that's pretty much a quorum.
7: But you need to be careful because we are frightening some people. I got an email from Wesley. Hey, guys, I'm 29. I listen in North Idaho, and I wear suspenders because belts turn my stomach into a five-alarm fire drill every 15 minutes. According to you guys, bison want to launch me into orbit, rattlesnakes want to give me scary kisses, and all I wanted to do was keep my damn pants up. I'm afraid to tune in tomorrow. I'm one news story away from finding out that squirrels have a grudge against people named Wesley.
3: Mm-hmm. That's why I'm glad you're recognizing it, and I want you to be safe, because Lord knows we can't afford to lose a listener.
7: Amen.
3: That's for sure.
5: Science.
3: What about his stomach again?
7: Belts turn my stomach into a five-alarm fire drill every 15 minutes.
3: I feel like I like it, but I don't quite understand it.
5: Is his belt so tight it's causing him gastrointestinal issues?
3: I don't think that's it, but I hope so.
7: It's rubbing on the skin?
3: No, I don't think any of that's right.
5: Well, first of all, science needs to study suspenders in animals.
3: We're going
5: to
3: need more. We're going to need more.
5: And then nowhere from you.
3: Listen, maybe not suspenders. I don't know.
6: Hey, guys, listen to the podcast about a grandpa that got run over by a bison and thrown in the air. I went to Yellowstone a number of years ago, and I'm just convinced that there's no rules at all. We landed in Jackson Hole, Wyoming. That's the airport there. We wanted to see some stuff, so we asked the people at the airport. We're like, hey, you know, where can we go see, you know, some wildlife before we check into our cabin? Oh, if you go up and it's the only left, there's about 24 bison, so we get there. There's 11 of us. Then we get out, start taking pictures. They look so docile that you don't think anything of it. Next day, we had a tour guide. He's asking us if we had seen anything yet. We're like, yeah, we got out, took pictures. And he's like, you got out of the van? We were like, yeah. And he's like, they run 60 miles an hour. I've had one chase me on a snowmobile at 60 miles an hour before, for 4 miles. And then the next day, we go to Old Faithful, and there's one sitting less than 3 feet from us. And he's like, oh, that one's fine. That one never bothers anybody. What the hell? Woody, I really hope your gallbladder gets fixed eventually.
3: Yeah, I don't have an answer for that. It sounds like you've got some different sets of opinions on what happens with bison. I'm going to call BS on one chasing a guy at 60 miles an hour for 4 miles.
5: They can run very fast.
3: I'm not doubting the fast. I'm doubting the 4 miles. I'm not buying that one.
5: What? So. No, didn't have the cardiac strength? Like it wasn't built up? The endurance?
3: 4 miles, Chelsea.
5: But when you're running 60 miles an hour.
3: Mm-hmm.
5: It's not as far as you think.
3: It's still 4 miles. It doesn't change the distance. Promise.
7: I think the length of time, too. The bison's going to be like, is this really worth it?
3: You ever seen a cat? You've got a couple.
5: Yeah.
3: Man, are they fast, but they ain't running 4 miles. They're fast for 100 yards, maybe. and then it's sort of call it off. Unless you're wearing suspenders.
7: And I believe the fastest land animal is a cheetah, and it tops out around 55, right?
5: Look, I'll take it. I'm not trying to get into any kind of situation with a bison.
3: Yeah. Well, wear a belt. 704-FEZ-3200. There's also the talk back button on the iHeartRadio app. So many ways that you can get through, and we're here for you.
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19: When we talk about how much exercise someone should get, current guidelines call for about 150 minutes of moderate intensity exercise or 75 minutes of vigorous intensity exercise every week. New study out of the UK makes a strong case for vigorous exercise if and when you can do it. Now, researchers determined that even little bursts of vigorous exercise can significantly reduce someone's risk of 8 different diseases: dementia, type 2 diabetes, fatty liver disease, chronic respiratory disease, chronic kidney disease, immune-mediated inflammatory diseases, major cardiovascular events, and atrial fibrillation. We're not talking about complicated training programs here. Just work with what you can into your everyday life. If you are breathless and unable to speak in complete sentences, then you've hit the mark. I'm Dr. Sanjay Gupta, helping you live a better life.
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1: You know, initially, it might sound like this is just more of our eighth grade mentality at heart. But when I say explosive diarrhea, I'm fascinated by what has become a phenomenon. And it's not because it's diarrhea necessarily, although the eighth grader in me loves to talk about that sort of thing. But this discussion of this, it's not an epidemic. I don't think it's a pandemic. It may have demic in it somewhere. 31 states and thousands of people being affected by something, and they still don't know what or why. And that's honestly where my intrigue in this lies. It's not because I get to say diarrhea, but it's because there seems to be this thing, and maybe that's why the news is reporting it so much, is because it is curious.
2: Well, they do know what it is.
3: Right, just not.
2: It's a parasite.
3: Where it's coming from.
2: Right.
1: Well, that's what I mean. But okay, yes. But how and why is what they don't know.
3: Which feels like it's taking a very long time to find out.
1: But then you go, okay, so a lot of people are talking about this. Obviously, people are dying. Is that it? No, not at all. There's been...
3: They probably wish they would.
1: A dozen hospitalizations. You think about how many people are in the country. That's not many. So, yeah, nobody wants to get, quote, explosive diarrhea. And it's weird that we can't figure out why it's happening in 31 states across the country, but it's also not a massive problem. So I wonder if the intrigue is because there's concern that it could get worse, or the fact that we don't understand where it came from is a problem that could lead to something bigger. I don't know the answer to that. But when you say that there's a dozen people who've been hospitalized, you think, well, this, I mean, it's not that serious.
3: But think about the serious implications in other ways. The strain on medical systems, on families, on businesses, because who was it yesterday that was like, we're taking away...
1: Taco Bell.
3: Right, which I made the joke about.
1: Taco Bell just announced out of the blue, like, yeah, we're not going to have cilantro or lettuce or guacamole for a while. And everybody's like, oh, was that the cause? And they're like, no, but... Sometimes they say it is, so we're just, I guess they didn't use the words abundance of caution, I don't think, but it's that same idea.
2: And then I was reading yesterday that not everybody gets the explosive diarrhea.
3: There are
2: other symptoms, and including extreme tiredness, burping, farting, and loss of appetite.
1: Like, how would you even know you had that, right? Like, that's called Wednesday.
2: I've had this for 20 years.
1: Yeah, exactly. But then you see the stories that are like, how do you prevent it? And they're like, well, avoid pre-cut salad kits or vegetables. Again, Woody, this is playing right down to your strengths.
3: I would think the businesses that serve food are the most worried about this because they don't want it landing on them. You know what I mean? Like, they don't want it to be traced back to anything they have.
1: Right. Well, no, of course not.
3: And you don't want to get people sick.
2: Michigan, New York, Ohio, Illinois, and North Carolina are the states that have the highest numbers of the cases being reported, although they're saying the number is way lower than it is because people are just like, hey, it's Tuesday.
1: Right. This is my normal bodily function, so I wouldn't even necessarily report it. And if you're not going to the hospital, and like I said, last I saw, the numbers were like 20 people to a dozen or whatever have gone to the hospital for this. So it's not like scores of people are being, you know, shacked up at the hospital.
3: I know. This is a bad one to get. It's a bad one. I'd rather have like a fever for days than have any of that stomach stuff going on.
1: I do. You're right about the fever. I enjoy a fever. Fever's underrated.
3: Oh, wow. That's a leap. But I'm just saying.
1: As long as you know you're not going to die.
2: No. Pro fever

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7: I'm feeling lucky to have my college-age kids home with me for a few weeks this summer. And one of the things I know we're going to be talking about, AI. I've started to use it more often at the hospital to get fresh takes on patient problems that I'm trying to solve. And for my girls, well, I know that they are navigating college now with these new powerful tools. Something, frankly, that you and I couldn't have even imagined when we were in school. But while it may be tempting to outsource your studying and your work to these large language models, I beg you not to. And that's because AI chatbots tend to reproduce what researchers call weird viewpoints. That's an acronym: Western, Educated, Industrialized, Rich, and Democratic. Look, AI isn't going away, and admittedly, it can be a really powerful tool, but you don't want it doing your thinking for you. I'm Dr. Sanjay Gupta, helping you live a better life.
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2: Big time for vacations, obviously. A lot of people getting out and hopefully enjoying a little time away. We've talked about this before. I am a little bit paranoid, for example, when I go out and check into a hotel or an Airbnb. I think Woody oversells it a little bit when I talk about me searching for cameras. But I, you know, there is a little bit of a, I give it a once over when I check into a new room or a new Airbnb. But who saw the story about what a couple recently encountered when they checked into an Airbnb? This is one that I've never heard of before. Anybody want to take a guess what that would be? And this is something that if you're headed out on a vacation, maybe this is something that you would be looking for as well now.
3: I think I know what you're talking about, so I'm going to recuse myself.
2: Go ahead and hold back.
4: I don't even know what it could be if you've never heard of it.
2: I've never heard of anybody encountering this. This, in this case, was a beach house Airbnb style, was not a hotel.
4: There was a grandma who was going to live there with you in the in-law suite. So you had a roommate you didn't know about.
2: That's not a bad guess. No, and you're not going to get it, so okay. I'll just go ahead and throw it out. They discovered a photo of their own family on the wall of this Airbnb. So you check into your Airbnb, you're settling in, and then you notice on the wall a photo of your family on the beach from an earlier time.
4: Now, like they thought, like their heart's in the right place. They want to make you feel like you're at home. And they just took that picture off their profile and put it in a frame.
2: Oh, I didn't even think of that. I don't think so.
4: Why else would they have a picture of the family?
3: I think it's coincidence.
2: Great question that they don't know the answer to heretofore.
4: Okay, so you say picture of the family, like they're posed or they're in the background, or it's like it's a landscape shot and they happen to be walking. Like, details matter in this
2: playing
4: case.
2: At the beach is the way it was described.
3: They are in the background.
2: And they believe about 10 years prior is when the photo is from.
4: That's amazing. I would definitely scream.
2: You're suggesting, you initially were saying you thought the family renting the place was like, hey, this will be a nice warming gift.
4: Yes.
2: We'll take a photo from their profile and put it on our wall.
4: Yeah, so they can feel like they're at home.
2: Okay, I don't know if that's any better or not.
3: I would immediately check out of that place. That's creepy.
2: The way it's described here is that it was a coincidence.
4: Wow.
2: It wasn't the owner's like, hey, this is what we do for all of our guests. We find photos of you on the internet and frame them and put them on the wall.
3: Well, you guys have heard of people who got married and they were like, it was amazing because when we got married, he showed me pictures from when he went to Disneyland when he was 4 and I was in the background.
2: Yeah, I'm one of them. Remember? That's my story.
4: Yeah. Wait, how'd that happen to you? With Denise?
2: With Denise. Later on, I don't remember if we'd been married at that point, but we'd been in a relationship for a long time and we were looking through one of her photo albums.
4: Why don't I remember this?
2: And in the photo album was a picture of her and a few of her friends posing like out on a boat and I'm in the background with a couple of my friends.
4: Wait, I feel like I don't know this. I've known you 15 years. No, why do I not know this?
2: I don't know why you
4: don't
2: know that.
4: You guys are on the same boat?
2: Thanks for paying attention to my life, Chelsea.
4: Oh, whatever. Funny coming from you. You guys were on the same boat trip or whatever and didn't meet?
2: It wasn't like a cruise or something. This was like out in the bay in San Diego. It was just a small little, you know, you go out for 30 minutes.
4: I thought it was crazy enough that when I went to Maine for the first time before I knew my husband, I ended up, like, there's a picture of where he grew up in the background of one of my pictures. That's the weirdest thing, I thought.
3: I think it happens more than you would imagine.
4: Maybe. It'd be different if they weren't visiting San Diego and they were like in Taiwan or something, even stranger if their picture shows up.
3: Yes.
4: Okay.
2: I guess, you know, I don't know what you do if you're somebody who owns a rental and you want to put up, you know, fun pictures of people having fun at the beach, right? Mm-hmm. That's the vibe of your beach rental. Right. But just grabbing them from, I don't know where you'd be getting them.
4: They could have taken it.
3: This one in particular is unique in that it is like, it's like taken from a drone or something like that. It's a shot from way above of people playing in the water at the beach.
4: It's like a professional shot and they happen to be in it?
3: Yeah, and that's what they walked by and they were like, that's us from 10 years ago.
4: I love stories like this.
3: And so they point out, like, that's my dad in the water. That's me. You're over here on the sand. So it's not
2: It's not just a close-up of this family. It's a like group of people on the beach.
4: They're posed by a sand dune. That'd be really weird.
3: Yes.
2: Okay. And they're nude, too, which is... Oh, wait. No, not nude. No. Okay. Sorry, that was me on the boat. I was nude. I was soon escorted off. It was not a nude cruise.
3: That's how we knew it was me.
2: I misunderstood the theme. apparently, it was not nudity. So, yeah, I mean, that's imagine that. Story. And would you stay? Would you feel creeped out?
4: No, I don't opposite. Know how that,
2: oh, opposite?
4: Mm-hmm. I would feel like somehow like I was drawn to this Airbnb in this moment and everything because it's too coincidental. You know, I'm more like that than you are. They didn't plan it.
3: Too hippie?
4: They didn't plan it. Like, oh, let me take this picture and then hold on for 10 years in case they stay at this home.
2: 704-FEDS-3200, talk back button. Now you've got a new thing to do every time you check into an Airbnb or a Vrbo. You can go and look for photos of yourself.
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3: You weren't with us. I think it was later in the show yesterday. We were talking about the guy who had discovered, I'm going to call it late in life, that he could help himself mentally by riding roller coasters. Now, when I first say that, you're like, well, I mean, I enjoy roller coasters too. Now, this is a guy who early in life was had a form of bipolar. He was had a form of depression. Then in high school, he was in a car accident and had a traumatic brain injury. He's now 41, and within the last few years, by accident, discovered that riding roller coasters over and over again had become the best therapy of his life. And he was a person who prior had been sort of afraid of roller coasters. It wasn't a big thing in his life. He didn't enjoy it.
4: They made him sick, right?
5: But yeah, but after 10 times is when it kicks in.
3: And now he said when he rides, and he'll go to an amusement park and ride somewhere between 6 and 15 times on the same roller coaster over and over again, and he describes it now as a 41-year-old as the best therapy he's ever had in his life. Like, he got season passes to, in this case, it was Carowinds, but it could be any amusement park, theoretically. Something about the roller coaster, shockingly for him, was making him feel so much better than any therapy he had ever had. Now, fast forward, and it's not quite the same thing, but I don't know if you saw the news yesterday. And Shinedown fans, this kind of stinks, but it's good for him in a way that Eric, who's the bass player, has announced that he's not going to be on the tour for a while because he's getting treated also for a mental health issue. Here he was.
6: Hey, everybody. It's Eric from Shinedown. I don't really know any other way to do this than to just do it off the cuff. None of this is prepared. I have an announcement to make. I'm not going to be joining the band on the beginning of this tour that starts in a few days. I had a pretty serious mental health crash, I guess you could say, a couple of weeks ago. And I don't really feel it's the wise thing for me to do to go out on tour right now.
3: Wow. So that's Eric, the bass player from Shinedown. He is receiving, among other things, transcranial magnetic stimulation at the Medical University of South Carolina. It says it uses magnetic fields to stimulate nerve cells in the brain to improve symptoms of major depression. Also works on OCD.
5: I've heard about this.
3: You familiar with it?
4: I've never heard of that in my life.
5: Yeah. They hook up something. I mean, they're not implanting anything into you, so it's non-invasive. And it sends, like, waves or something. It doesn't hurt you.
4: Didn't somebody recently say there's never been a better time to have mental illness?
5: Is that a joke?
4: It's sort of a backhanded compliment that there are so many amazing new discoveries. People are trying things that before they were just like, here, eat this pill.
5: Absolutely.
4: Oh, it didn't work? Well, sorry. Good luck. And now they're like roller coasters or magnets that are banging against your head or whatever that is.
3: I would say more than even the treatment, I feel like it's the best time because there's so much less stigma around saying it. That's to me, that's the bigger thing about why it's a good time, if you will, is because, you know, there was a time when you wouldn't have felt as comfortable saying that out loud. And now there is a lot more leniency. I don't know what the right word is.
5: Normalization.
3: Mm-hmm. There you go.
5: It is a common thing people go through. Obviously, Eric from Shinedown, it could happen to you at different ages.
3: Well, and that's what he said, by the way. I did something I've never done in my 51 years on the planet. I reached out to someone and said, I can't do this on my own and I need help.
5: That's amazing. And it's huge. And somebody's going to hear that and it's going to help.
4: Well, I think
5: it depends
4: upon your community, because I think there are certain communities out there, let's just say it, military, that still have a stigma attached to asking for any kind of help. I agree. Mm-hmm. I agree. You should reach out.
5: Yeah, families, even families. It's not considered anything real. I'm speaking to my husband's family right now. Anything involving mental health therapy, any of it. It just was like quack science. That's what he was told growing up. And on the other end, I have a mother who's been in the mental health field for her entire life. So different upbringings.
3: Yeah. And when I feel like your mother-in-law is saying that mental health is not real, also, don't I recall she said that flossing your teeth was bad for you?
5: Mm-hmm. Then so it's just want your money.
3: I feel like she's already played her cards. We're on to you. I feel like once you've thrown that out there, it's pretty easy to decipher that you may not be rolling in the correct direction.
5: Right. So for those people who don't have communities around them, it's good to hear from, from Shinedown.
3: Right. And that was my point. And I'm glad that he put it out there on his social media, because you're right, Chelsea. There is somebody who hears that and feels like that gives them the ability to do the same thing.
5: Because these are trying times.
3: And great excuse to just go to an amusement park and just see, hey, I don't know, maybe a roller coaster is going to make me feel better. So can't make it into work today. Just throwing it out there. Woody's right. This may be the greatest time to have some challenges.
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17: A Better Life with Dr. Sanjay Gupta.
18: When you need your body to perform, but some of your muscles are having trouble, other muscles can sometimes help compensate. This is a great thing short term, but long term it can lead to serious and even chronic aches and pains. So if you've got nagging stiffness or irritation somewhere, don't push through it. Try to figure out why it's happening and how you can correct it. Strength and conditioning specialist Dana Santa says performing exercises at a deliberate tempo makes it easier to notice when the wrong muscles are taking over, and also gives the intended muscles a chance to engage before that compensation kicks in. Dana suggests that starting with primary movement patterns such as squatting, hinging, pushing, pulling, rotating, and core can help make compensation easiest to identify and to address. I'm Dr. Sanjay Gupta, helping you live a better life.
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2: A lot of vacations happening. Maybe you're renting a house, you're doing an Airbnb or whatever. We mentioned earlier the story of the family that checked into their Airbnb, and there was a photo of them on the wall. Yes, your family. You check in, and there's a photo of the beach that you're staying at, and you're in the picture.
3: Yeah.
2: So that happened, and we had a discussion. I made Chelsea try and guess before we revealed, and you said they got there and the grandmother was living with them in the Airbnb. And I know you thought you were joking. However, we've had a couple of people call in and express similar situations that they've encountered in a beach rental, whether it be whatever the big company that you rented from.
3: I remember checking in, not at the beach, but we went to a ski resort and had an Airbnb, and there was something in a frame when we checked in that I didn't expect.
2: Stand by. We're running a little late. I want to get that. I want to get to a couple of the calls of things that you encountered when you rented a vacation home, a beach home, whatever it may be. 704-FEZ-3200. There's also the talk back button. This is where you can help out your fellow man, because a lot of people got vacations coming up, and what can we expect?
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25: Everyone poops. It's not just the name of a classic potty training book. It's a universal truth. Even though everyone does it, almost no one wants to talk about it. Dr. Tricia Pasricha wants to change that. She's the author of a new book. It's called You've Been Pooping All Wrong. And she says there are three critical P's of pooping. The first is propulsion. Both the voluntary push you exert and the involuntary contractions that happen naturally within your body. Top line, when you feel the need to go, don't hold it. The second P is pliability, which refers to stool softness. The keys to this one are making sure you're drinking enough water and eating enough fiber. And the last P is for pelvic floor. If you can get your knees up above your waist while you're on the toilet, like on a stool or a garbage can or a stack of books even, that can make all the difference. I'm Dr. Sanjay Gupta, helping you live a better life.
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1: There's a story that had gone viral about a family that rented a beach house. And when they got into this beach house rental, there was a photo of them on the wall of the rental, which is not something you expect to see. And I appreciate those of you that are sharing your interesting rental stories.
2: Hey, guys, phone time listener. I was just hearing what y'all were saying about the Airbnb crazy story, what Chelsea said about the grandma living with you. We just had that happen in Florida, Clearwater, Florida. Yeah, the sister of the owner had an attached apartment to our Airbnb without notice or disclosure. And also with the picture, we had a camera from outside facing into the bedroom, right to the bed from out by the pool. Goes right through the clear sliding door into your bedroom. It was wild. We're still fighting Verbo on it, but thanks, guys.
1: So it's interesting, and I think we discovered this last time we had a discussion about rentals, is it is legal to have cameras in certain places. And I think one of them was outside. Mm-hmm. But then that's a twist. If it's outside but pointed inside, that's a new one. And my guess is that's maybe under the guise of legal, but not really.
3: What would you do, though? Because you're there and you maybe don't want to leave.
1: Like, I'd put on a good show.
3: Oh,
1: I always say that. Like, hey, you know, camera's on us. Let's do good. Let's do it right tonight.
3: I mean, what would they do if you just put a piece of paper over it or turned it or something? Because then they have to come back and be like, you better point it inside the house into the bedroom. So you put them in a situation.
1: Mm-hmm. That'd be one way to handle it. Yes. As far as the sister living there, I guess not being disclosed is weird, but we stayed in a place at the Outer Banks where we were literally in a room in the couple's house, and they were the ones renting it out. You had in this case, we had a separate entrance, and they couldn't get into where we were through the home, and it was disclosed. But I think that's fairly common. I've even seen them where you

0: ones up for the first one. So, yeah. Wait, no, that's not it.
1: Okay.
0: But yeah, I mean, you just don't know what you're getting into in those cases.
2: Evan sends me an instant message on my Facebook. I checked into an Airbnb not long ago, and there were two giant, and I mean giant, teddy bears in one of the bedrooms. I'm talking the head of the largest teddy bear went all the way to the ceiling.
1: How's that possible?
2: I was convinced that the host of the Airbnb was inside of it watching us.
1: I mean, I've never seen a stuffed animal that big.
2: Surprise!
1: There's definitely a camera in there, though.
2: 100%.
1: There's not a man.
0: Comes out like the Kool-Aid man. Oh, yeah! Kids, look it up. Great, great ad campaign. There is another one here. A great recommendation, actually, when you think like, okay, well, great. All these weird things happen. What am I supposed to do? I feel like Chelsea gave a couple of good examples. And I think the review thing is also important. But also the scam that you can run into. Stand by. We'll get to that coming up next. Your calls welcome. 704-FEZ-3200. Talk back button. 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
2: So you check into a beach rental and there's a photo of your family on the wall. It's been taken at the beach. It's not just your family, right, but it includes your family. How weird would that be? Just one of the interesting things that we're hearing from people about places that you rented, and there were some interesting issues that arose.
3: Hey guys, it's Sheena from Shelby. So we recently had an experience. We went to a wedding and family members had paid for multiple Airbnbs. We stayed in one with our children that was called Moonshiner's Den. So, like, all the games were drinking games. There were, you know, empty bottles everywhere as, like, decorations and stuff. So it was a little odd, but cool place. We left, and we got a message from the owner saying that we had damaged the floor. We had flooded the bathroom, and he had a pitcher, two boards in the bedroom that were warped up. And they were like that when we got there. We should have taken a pitcher, and we did not. He wanted $13,800 to replace two little boards of, or it wasn't even real floor, like laminate or something. So we disputed it. He was not able to provide enough evidence that we did it. So thank God we got off of it. But it was a real, real hassle. So we went to the beach last week. We took pictures of every stuff on the wall, everything. So that's my suggestion, guys. You're going on vacation, check out the house, take pictures so people don't try to scam you. All right, have a good day.
2: That is very good advice.
4: That is solid.
5: It's like,
4: yes,
5: what I do with a rental car as well, because that's my fear that I'm going to be accused of something I didn't do.
2: Yeah, yeah, that too, obviously. They tell you to do that, usually. I mean, if it's a good company, they'll be like, you know, make sure you walk around, make sure everything looks as it should, and those sorts of things. But obviously, if there is something weird, folks.
4: You ever done that with a U-Haul? The manager walks around with you and, like, makes marks. And the last U-Haul that I rented, I'm like, it's got scratches everywhere.
5: Right. How are you going to do this?
4: How are you going to identify? I'm like, just put, there are scratches all over this thing.
2: Mm-hmm. And they will. I mean, I don't know what he did in your case.
4: Yeah, he's like, you're exactly right.
5: It makes me wonder with that caller, like, you'd think there were reviews, let's say, and those people had regular stays. What about this group? Was he like, those are the people I'm going to extort? And terrible at estimation. $13,000 for two floorboards
4: that were laminate.
5: Yeah.
2: 704-FEZ-3200.
6: A couple years ago, my girlfriend and I got an Airbnb at the beach. Me and her and her kids. And within a couple of hours, my girlfriend gets a picture from the Airbnb host saying, please ask your kids not to jump on the bed. And it was a picture of her son jumping on the bed in one of the bedrooms. So I get cameras at your property. You want to protect your property on the outside, but the camera in the bedroom? Yeah. Needless to say, be checked out.
2: Yeah. Wow. The owner sends you a photo of the bedroom and your kid on the bed. That's a bold move.
5: Yeah.
2: That's a, I mean, you're risking a lot just to have a kid not jump on the bed. I mean, I would figure that's a huge problem for you moving forward as the rental owner.
5: Yeah, you're probably not going to be on that platform anymore.
2: Right. Here's a 30-minute video of your son jumping up and down on the bed.
5: Ew.
2: That's wild.
4: Gross. Oh. I feel like I need to take a shower.
5: Oh,
2: and it's more troubling to me because they clearly don't think it's weird or something. I mean, why else would you send that to somebody? Like, they think it's like, oh, yeah, just protecting myself against people bouncing on the bed.
5: Lost my stream of income over it. That people are wild. That's frightening to me.
2: 704-FEZ-3200, talk back button available to you as well. Have an interesting experience, one that maybe we can all learn from. Now, I don't know how you would protect yourself on that one. The Sheena talking about taking pictures of everything, 100% right. Mm-hmm. Maybe, I guess, have your kids bounce on the beds and see if you get a photo of them.
4: As a tester.
2: As a test, right, to see if they're taking video.
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14: A better life with Dr. Sanjay Gupta.
15: When we talk about how much exercise someone should get, current guidelines call for about 150 minutes of moderate intensity exercise or 75 minutes of vigorous intensity exercise every week. New study out of the UK makes a strong case for vigorous exercise if and when you can do it. Now, researchers determined that even little bursts of vigorous exercise can significantly reduce someone's risk of 8 different diseases: dementia, type 2 diabetes, fatty liver disease, chronic respiratory disease, chronic kidney disease, immune-mediated inflammatory diseases, major cardiovascular events, and atrial fibrillation. We're not talking about complicated training programs here. Just work with what you can into your everyday life. If you are breathless and unable to speak in complete sentences, then you've hit the mark. I'm Dr. Sanjay Gupta, helping you live a better life.
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2: Talking about weird things that happen as you maybe head out on a little summer vacation or something, head to the beach. You've gotten a rental home and something strange happens. Appreciate everybody who reminded us a couple of things. Always take pictures of anything that looks weird when you get there, right? Because we heard from Sheena. The guy tried to get $13,000 from them after they checked out because he said they did damage to the floor, which was already there when they checked in. So that's one thing. Look for reviews. That's another one. I feel like that one's obvious, but I've had so many people who weren't apparently on board with that. So that's another one. Woody had something odd happen when you checked into one. Not necessarily something that's going to ruin your stay. Actually, something that may improve your stay.
3: It was unexpected because if it was featured in the pictures, I missed it. And you definitely... When you have a pair of Ronnie Wood's pants in a frame, yes, Ronnie Wood from the Rolling Stones, not Ronnie Wood the dentist, in a full-size pants in a frame above the fireplace, that is your lead photo. Pants!
2: Was it themed? Was it old man and band themed or... Wow.
3: Definitely music themed. They had like one of those old jukeboxes that actually had the records in it. A bunch of concert posters. I remember one of the kids' rooms was like arcade themed, and they had the mini Pac-Man machine mm-hmm. that you could play. And the other one was superhero themed and a bunch of Marvel and DC stuff. But the main sort of living space was definitely
2: pants themed,
3: concert themed.
4: That'd be funny if they were just pants everywhere.
2: Just pants everywhere.
3: The Brotherhood of the Traveling Pants.
2: You've checked into the right. pants suite, and
3: but it was like there was a little plaque inside describing like this is a pair of Ronnie Wood's concert used, I believe, was
2: sure
3: he wore them on stage at exit blah blah blah, and we have them.
4: Right, it was memorabilia. It wasn't just pants and a shadow box.
3: Correct.
2: It wasn't that there was something special. He hadn't had, God forbid, an accident or something in those pants that we know of.
3: Well,
2: there are stories, right?
3: Right.
2: Steven Tyler, I believe, notably, had an accident on stage.
3: I confirmed that when I interviewed him one time.
2: So, I mean, if you had those pants.
4: Are those worth more?
2: I would think probably. I don't know that you want to display them, but I think they might be worth something.
3: Yeah.
2: Speaking of pants and the stories that are out there that are viral, remember the old man who was gored by the bison at Yellowstone? There was some question about why he was singled out. Now, I've heard a lot of chatter. He didn't do anything wrong. He was far enough away. He wasn't somehow antagonizing the bison, but...
5: Talking about the man that was thrown in the air by the bison, I too thought it was the suspenders. Very suspicious. I don't think bison like suspenders. Just saying.
2: So, talking about pants, that's something that you want to make sure you have a good handle on if you're headed to Yellowstone or some other wildlife park.
6: I've been saying it for years. There's nothing less respected than a set of suspenders at a bison ranch.
4: So, you gotta put a jacket over that.
2: And by the way, the memes that have come out of that are now pretty fun, where people have taken him in the air and added a skateboard to his feet.
3: Yeah.
2: And, I mean, it's any number of fun memes. And I guess we can have a good time. Yeah. He is recovering. And by the way, I hadn't seen some of the interviews with him where he talked about the old man did, where he told his grandson to run. And then he ran in the opposite mm-hmm. direction, intentionally drawing the bison toward his suspenders, obviously.
3: Really? Or was he just, you know, placing a 50-50 bet? You know, you're not going to lure a bison like, oh, I've got suspenders on. Come chase me. You're like, you go that way. I'll go that way. We've got a 50-50 shot.
2: I saw the man running. I feel like there was no contest. He was the one who was going to get attacked. You don't have to be fast, but you have to be faster than your buddy. Yeah. And he was not. Mm. I could have used a little more hustle out of that guy.
4: He saved his grandson. It could have ended horribly, that it could have happened.
2: When
4: but
2: you
4: now
2: watch,
4: we have
2: yeah, when you watch how he fell, he kind of fell as good as you possibly could. I mean, he could have come down on his head.
4: But even just after the fall, the bison above him, just he could have done many things. Trampled him.
3: Teabagged him.
2: All right. What's wrong with you?
3: Bison have been known to do that.
2: That is not accurate. I think he just wanted to get a closer look at the pants. 704-FEZ-3200, talkback button also available to you. Many number of ways that you can get through.
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21: You know, it's funny, when I think back to what the typical American dinner looked like when you and I were kids, there's usually some kind of meat featured at the center of the plate. Vegetables are there, but often thought of as a side dish. More and more, though, we are coming to realize that a plant-based diet, with little or no meat even, is going to be a healthier way to eat for just about everyone. New study out of the University of Hawaii Cancer Center found that eating a high-quality plant-rich diet that includes whole grains, vegetables, and fruits may prevent cognitive impairment even when people start that diet in their late 50s and 60s. Yeah, it's important to make sure you're getting enough protein, fats, complex carbohydrates. Just because you cut out or even cut back on meat, though, is not a license to eat whatever you want. Focus on eating whole, real foods. I'm Dr. Sanjay Gupta, helping you live a better life.
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2: So, I mean, a lot of people getting out, maybe going to the beach, whatever it may be, and you may be getting some sort of vacation rental, whether it's, one of the big companies or whatever. Been taking some interesting stories about things that have happened to you on a beach rental or whatever the case may be, including what got us started on this, and maybe you saw this, the viral one, where the family checked into a beach rental, and there was a photo of them on the wall of the rental. That's a new one. And so is this.
3: Where does finding out you've had a one-night stand with the host when you're staying at the casita with your husband, where does that rank? That may be a real story that happened to a friend, not me at all.
4: Well, you're going to have to ask your friend for more details because I'm in now.
2: I'm trying to figure out how you would even know, or at least I guess assume not know until you got there.
4: Okay, well, if it's the host, they give information. There's usually a picture, but it could be like a group of people. And so
2: it's not usually a picture. I don't feel like that. Okay, back it down a notch. I don't feel like that's accurate. I've stayed in a lot of rentals. I don't ever remember seeing a picture of the host.
4: When it lists the host's information, the language is spoken, how long, this and that, and there's a picture of that person.
2: Not in any that I've stayed in.
5: You not use Airbnb?
2: You're saying there's always a photo of the host?
5: Yeah.
4: Yeah.
5: Maybe you're
2: in
5: just
2: the
5: not
2: home?
5: No. Like on the website.
4: Picture, like a selfie.
2: Okay, but I'm saying you would know that, I think, before you checked in, unless you didn't make the plans, I guess.
4: Or, like I said, there's couples or groups. It's not always necessarily the person you slept with once.
5: And we rented a place one time, and the whole neighborhood had a power outage, tree down on a power line or something like that. And so they came and brought us, you know, flashlights and, you know, ice and some other stuff. And
4: at that point,
5: that we met them face to face. And so maybe that was the case where you're like, this dude comes walking up and he's got supplies that you need. And you're like, I remember you.
4: Yeah. What was that moment like? Did he recognize you as well? Did you tell your husband all of it?
2: Was he nude?
4: That's the only way she recognized him.
2: I only recognize you from the waist. I mean, why? Wow. Who are you?
5: I remember that wart.
4: What are the odds of that?
2: Yeah, that is a new one. Where does that rank? Ooh. I mean, that's near the top. I don't feel like it's the worst thing that necessarily could happen.
5: Do you tell your husband at that point?
4: Yes.
5: You do?
4: Mm-hmm. If there's some kind of awkward situation, if he recognizes you, there's going to be a look on his face. If he doesn't, then I guess maybe you can pretend it never happened.
2: If it happened before you were with the person you're with, I mean, who cares?
5: Right.
2: Essentially.
5: Yeah.
4: Might be awkward for a minute.
2: If it happened last week, then, you know, maybe look into that.
4: Right.
2: That would be more of an issue. Like, that's a whole different story. Mm-hmm. I feel like that ought to be part of the story if that's the way it went.
5: Right. If your host goes, you again.
2: 704-FEZ-3200, talk back button also available to you. There is a solution to some of these problems, not that particular problem that I hadn't even considered. And there's a guy who wants to tell us that story. Stand by.
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30: I don't know about you, but my social media feeds are flooded with lotions and potions and gadgets, all promising to unlock different components of longevity. But if you log off, take a step back from all the hype, you'll find that the actual keys to a longer, healthier life are hiding in plain sight. There are four of them. Number one, nutrition. The Mediterranean diet really is the gold standard. Number two, exercise. You should be getting 150 minutes of moderate intensity exercise or 75 minutes of vigorous intensity exercise every week, plus strength training and stretching. Number three, sleep. Sleep is when your body and your brain repair themselves. You should be getting 7 to 9 hours a night. And finally, number four, often gets forgotten, socialization. It's not a bonus. It's a necessity for a healthy life, finding a sense of community, purpose, and belonging. I'm Dr. Sanjay Gupta, helping you live a better life.
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1: So you're going out for the summer. You're going to do some sort of rental, VRBO or Airbnb or whatever the case may be. And weird things can happen. Is there anything you can do to prevent it?
2: Hey, guys. On the, cameras in the Airbnb VRBOs. So fortunately, never happened to me before. But absolutely, articles out there that will tell you, hey, you're staying in an Airbnb or VRBO. Here's the best protocol practice to do. And so it'll say, always take pictures. It's broken beforehand, so you have that proof. But then if you want to get deeper and you know, quote-unquote, protect yourself, there's stuff out there, and I think there's YouTube videos, too, where there's, anti-surveillance stuff that will basically, ping listening or camera devices in an Airbnb so you know if they're there. I can't go into, tons of detail. Maybe another caller knows the sophistication behind that. But there's plenty of horror stories and enough out there where there's technology to, protect yourself or look for surveillance stuff on the front end of things. It's weird.
1: If you're going to a rental house and spending a few hours sweeping it with some sort of equipment, is that a little overboard?
3: Yes.
4: If it takes 2 hours, but what if it takes 10 minutes?
1: So I'm doing a little research here, and this is, and I emphasis on the little, but I've found protecting your privacy in vacation rentals requires a mix of optical detectors, RF signal scanners, and physical security barriers. These non-invasive, travel-friendly tools let you easily sweep for unauthorized cameras, to block digital eavesdropping, and secure your doors without damaging the rental property. I don't know. I'm not an expert. I hadn't even thought about this. I mean, we've jokingly talked about how I always look for cameras when I check into a hotel or anything. But I, sometimes yes, sometimes no. It's not a big deal.
3: I think in people's heads, it's happening way more. I just Googled it, and they sell a machine at Walmart for $99 that'll sweep for microphones, cameras.
4: You just go in a room, and it picks up something if it's there.
3: Yep.
4: Okay, so that's easy if you do have that fear. But to your point, I think most people are good and most people aren't trying to, set up hidden cameras.
3: And your life's not that interesting. You're not that good in bed that people want to video record it.
4: Right. Have at it. It's not that great. I mean, part. Well, my husband's listening.
1: Well, it's not. Okay. Devil's advocate, though. Remember, we heard earlier about they checked into the Airbnb or whatever it was, and there was a text from the owner, and it had a photo of their son jumping up and down on the bed in one of the bedrooms. And it was like, hey, your kid's not supposed to be jumping on the bed. And it was a picture.
4: And now you've disclosed that you have hidden cameras.
1: Yes. That's crazy.
4: Should have just
1: bother you then? Because now you're saying your sex isn't that good and you're not that interested. I mean, that's somebody's watching your kid.
4: Yeah. I mean, it's creepy.
1: Right.
4: But I don't think they're going to kidnap them, especially if they're jumping on the bed. And my kids are feral. Nobody wants them.
1: Well, that's all you care about is if they kidnap them?
4: No.
1: I mean, I feel like there's more to it than that.
3: She's hoping they'll kidnap.
1: Okay, that's fair. Understood that.
5: Morning, beanbags. So a few years ago, me and the boys took a fantasy football trip to the mountains, had to rent a place. As soon as we showed up, the guy who rented it gets a text and is like, hey, there's a dog there. And then we realized there's about 40 cameras throughout the house. So we said, we'll take them home, and then we unplugged the Wi-Fi. Dog stayed there for the weekend. Never showed up. Nothing ever came of it. But it was creepy because they would have watched us the whole weekend. What a
1: Who's watching a bunch of dudes on a fantasy football weekend? I mean, they could have seen the dog maybe coming in the door, from the outside.
4: Yeah. If you found 40 cameras inside, odds are they've got a doorbell camera. 40?
1: Yeah,
4: and they
1: didn't
4: disclose that? And you're like, okay.
1: It's possible. I'm not saying it's not possible.
3: I'm calling BS.
1: But I feel like you would be able to tell a dog, even if they had an outdoor camera, which is legal.
4: Mm-hmm.
1: That's all I'm saying. So I don't know.
3: Hey, your dog's jumping on the bed.
4: But 40 cameras, that's a lot. I'd be like, there's probably somebody hiding in a closet then.
1: Hey, your dog's hot.
4: Ew.
1: What's his name?
4: What kind of breed is that?
1: 704-FEZ-3200. 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
1: It happened to just be joining us. We were talking about staying at a rental house and weird things that happen, especially when it's you being sent a photo of something that's going on inside the house while you're there by the owner. So clearly admitting that they've got cameras inside the house, because they sent one early. We heard from that where they were like, hey, your son's jumping on the bed. And they sent a picture of the kid jumping on the bed.
2: Crazy.
1: So those sorts of things can happen, no question. Appreciate your calls.
3: Every time you guys talk about something like this, it makes, you know, with the cameras and stuff, it makes me think about that one creepy dude, Chelsea. You remember him? Okay, show Chelsea what Daddy taught you how to do. Okay, that's all I could think about, and I could see this creepy, creepy dude. Yes, no jumping on the bed. Let me take photos. Then I'll tell Daddy what you can do. Oh, God, freaks me out.
2: I think that's all on you.
1: You've ruined someone. You've ruined our friend Errol, Chelsea, is what's happened.
4: He's taking it a couple steps further.
1: This is a story that Chelsea has told several times. It has nothing to do with renting a vacation home or anything of the sort,
2: right,
1: but simply going on a date with a guy and him talking about the dog and him being daddy, and you can fill in any blanks.
4: It wasn't just a date. This is the same guy that I had known most of my life. That you may have heard took me to a golf course one time when I was too young, but he was a church guy.
1: Took her to a golf course at night.
4: Yes.
1: When it was closed.
4: Right. We weren't golfing.
1: They were not golfing. Got it.
4: So this was like maybe the second or third time in my life I'd tried to date him, because on paper, he checked all the boxes. I mean, like I said, I'd known him for so long. I knew his family, loved his family. He was crazy about me for some reason. Smart, good looking, all of it. But I just couldn't shake it. Maybe it's because we started with the golf course. But when that came out of his mouth, it just hit me the wrong way. I didn't think, Errol, oh, serial killer. It wasn't that level of creepy. It was just kind of like, it was a small dog. He already had it in framed pictures. And then when he was like, referred himself as daddy, I was just like, this is too much.
1: He was trying to get the dog to do a trick, yes, of some sort, and wanted him to show Chelsea what daddy taught you. Mm-hmm. I mean,
4: because now our animals, Frank and I, we talk to them all kinds of ways,
1: right,
4: little names, everything. But then that doesn't bother me. So it was something at that moment.
1: Yeah, I'm not horribly anti-daddy on the dog thing. I don't know. I mean, I can see it.
2: There was a time in my life that using the mommy daddy moniker would have been, but I'm old enough now where I'm like, yeah.
4: I'm probably like at that time I was probably 21 at that point.
2: And that's too young for daddy.
4: It's still, I didn't.
1: Well, wait, she was 21. We know Chelsea's history. So he was 40,
2: 38,
4: not that one. No,
1: 70.
4: He was 24, 25.
1: I told you he wasn't 20, though. Come on, man. Let's be real. Was this the same guy who told you that he loved your hoodie because it was so ordinary?
4: No. That was a one-time date. When I worked at the sports bar in college, I had a policy that I did not date my customers. But this guy, he was very nice again. And I was like, okay. And he was a kind of a regular, but I never went out with him again after that. And I was like, this is why you don't date customers, Chelsea.
2: Because they're not creative enough to come up with a compliment.
4: But also, you can see how much effort I was really putting in, because it was an old gray hoodie. I wasn't trying at all.
1: But so he was sort funnier. Of moving in, making the moves,
4: right,
1: like
4: what,
1: quiet talk, like, I love your hoodie.
4: That's what was so bad about
1: it's
4: it,
1: so
4: too.
1: So ordinary.
4: Because it was just like, oh, he was trying to make it sexy. And for some reason, like I had roommates, I invited him in and we were watching some kind of show. And I was like, okay, time for me to go to bed. And he's like, can I come up and tuck you in?
2: Oh.
4: And that's when I was like, roommates, making sure everybody's home. That was one and done.
2: So you only had sex with him that one time?
4: No, I did not. I don't know what happened to him after he went out to his car, but
1: just
4: it was
1: hoodie.
4: None.
1: Leave the hoodie on. It's so ordinary.
4: He whispered that. Can I come up and tuck you in?
2: Oh. Fellas, take notes.
1: Take notes if I'm going to date Chelsea, or you feel like this is universal.
4: Don't say that on the first date with somebody.
2: I'm going to say this is universal.
1: Okay. Well, I mean,
2: it works with Wilcox.
1: Your hoodies are ordinary, so I feel like it ought to be working for you. There's a guy out there who wants it, Woody. You know this. 704-FEZ-3200. Thanks for letting us walk down memory lane with that call. 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
15: We talk a lot here about ultra-processed foods and the many ways in which they can negatively impact your health. They've been linked to weight gain, obesity, type 2 diabetes, cardiovascular disease, even cancer. And now a new study out of UCSF found that high ultra-processed food intake was associated with something called intramuscular fat, which is exactly what it sounds like. That's fat inside your muscles, which can cause them to become weaker. Now, in this particular study, the researchers noticed more wear and tear and pain in people's knees because of weakened thigh muscles. Cutting back on ultra-processed foods isn't easy. The CDC estimates at least half the calories in our diet come from ultra-processed foods. But if you're looking to eat cleaner, cutting out sugar-sweetened beverages, that may be the best number one thing you can do to try and get started. I'm Dr. Sanjay Gupta, helping you live a better life.
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2: All right. So in the previous segment, there was a brief discussion about one of the guys that Chelsea used to date years and years ago. And somehow our discussion of people putting up cameras inside their vacation rental homes led some listeners to trace it back to feeling creepy somehow about some of the old guys that Chelsea dated. I don't mean they were old, although they may have been old. I mean guys that you dated in the olden days. We got this.
3: I have a serious question. Chelsea, have you checked in on, like, Doggy Daddy Dude? Like, are we sure he's not a serial killer or incarcerated or, like, on some type of list where he can't live within a certain amount of feet of a school? I need an update on this man's life.
2: This is the guy, if you're just joining us, who Chelsea at the time was creeped out by because he had a small dog. He had framed photos of the dog around his home and then told the dog, quote, show Chelsea what daddy taught you to do, which I don't even remember what he was supposed to do. Was it a...
4: It was some kind of trick. He was a the dog was a dachshund and he was going to do a trick. And I don't even remember if he did because I think I blacked out after he said that.
2: Which I feel like is a... I mean, maybe the verbiage is a little creepy, but also I feel like, as you kind of admitted to, there were other things about him that creeped you out. So yeah. It sort of fed on itself.
4: And I recognize that at the moment. Like, I've always been pretty aware of when it's me bringing something to the table, you know, because I don't think he really deserved that.
2: It's interesting because we've talked in some cases about people that all of us have had relationships with in the past. But Chelsea, we know a lot of them. And I can't remember if they're the same one or not, because I just wrote down a list top of memory. There's okay. Obviously Doggy Daddy.
4: Yes.
2: There, we also mentioned Ordinary Hoodie Guy.
4: Right.
2: The guy who was like, I love your hoodie. Mm-hmm. It's so ordinary. There's Mattress Guy, the guy who, did he throw your mattress into the dumpster, or you threw his mattress into the dumpster?
4: He threw our mattress, which was his mattress prior to our relationship, into said dumpster, and I'm the one who jumped in and got it out of there.
2: So are these all three different guys?
4: Yes. The Mattress Guy was the only actual relationship of those. Doggy Daddy, I knew my whole life, tried to date. Ordinary Hoodie, that was a one date from a guy I met where I worked. Mattress Guy was like 3 years of my life I'll never get back.
2: Threw the mattress into the dumpster. I just wanted to say that out loud again. And then I know I wrote down the Croatian.
4: That was my first serious. That was
2: so
4: high
2: those
4: school,
2: are
4: college.
2: All four different guys.
4: Right. And the Croatian's the one who tripped me and broke up.
5: But then
4: for those taking keeping track of all this.
2: Can you explain that a little bit more detail? You broke up with him and then he tripped you. I mean, I feel like that's not a full description.
4: I found out he was cheating. I presented him with the email evidence and very dramatically tried to storm out and he stuck out his leg. I tripped, didn't fall completely, but it was done on purpose on my way out. Did I get back together with him for a little bit? Yes. Hell did it cause more problems after that? It did.
5: The one that you don't have on your list and it sticks out because his name always, always blows me away is Stuart Turnipseed.
4: Oh, Stu. He was a good guy. I met him when he jumped off a roof after a rugby game.
2: And that was his real name?
4: Yeah, that was his real name. He made fun of that.
2: That's a fifth guy. None of these guys are the same. Right. Like, Mattress Guy isn't Stuart Turnipseed.
4: He had a really good heart. I haven't talked to any of these people in decades, right?
2: Frank.
4: Stu had a really good heart, and Stu, if you're listening, I'm sorry, but this is the truth. He used to make fun of his genitalia in front of me to other people, and that made me feel uncomfortable.
2: In what way? Like, you're the dumbest genitalia I've ever seen. You couldn't climb that ladder. What are we talking about?
4: We'd be at a party or something. His friends would be like, oh, how you get a pretty girl like this to go out with you? It must be my small junk. Something like that.
2: Ah, small junk.
4: Yes.
2: Gotcha. Okay.
4: It would be really creepy the other way, too.
5: My huge dong. I'm Stuart Turnipseed with the huge dong.
2: All right.
4: My goodness, Stu. I'm so sorry. Your full name. Bless you. Hope you're doing well.
2: It's such a common name, though, I'm sure, that it's not necessarily one guy. So he's fine there. So we don't.
4: That was a relationship.
2: So no update on Doggy Daddy, not prison that you know of.
4: As far as I know.
2: Facebook friends to this day?
4: No, but I am with his. He's got some siblings that I'm Facebook friends with. So I think he moved to Texas. He got married. He switched professions. So if you really want details, if you want to date him or something, I could probably make that happen.
5: Did he go to Oklahoma State University? Because I just did a Facebook search for Stuart Turnipseed.
4: There's multiple guys.
2: I was talking about Doggy Daddy, not Stuart.
5: Sorry.
4: No, Stu went to Georgia Tech with me, at least for the beginning. Then he switched. Right.
2: Well, I hope that was...
4: You have to make like a chart or something.
5: A flow chart?
2: I've been writing these down.
5: We don't have enough wall space. I'm
4: glad my husband's not driving the kids to school right now.
2: I mean, whatever. 704-FEZ-3200. Talkback button also available to you here.
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2: Man, if you're just tuning in, you're going to be kicking yourself. Chelsea went through a fairly good list of all the dudes that she's dated in the past and their idiosyncrasies. And I love that Tim was like, I heard the list of Chelsea's ex-boyfriends. I didn't hear anything about the guy who was too full to drive. Was that one of those five guys that y'all mentioned? And the answer is, to me, I don't know if it's one of those five guys. Chelsea, was the too full to drive guy one of those?
3: No. Too full to drive was after mattress guy, then my ex-husband, and then my lovely current husband, Frank. So
2: wait, too full to drive guy was after Scott?
3: Before Scott.
2: Oh, before Scott.
3: Hey, Scott.
2: Okay. All right. I thought you said after. No, I was like, that's since you've been on the show.
3: No, mattress guy, too full to drive, ex-husband, then Frank from Maine. Okay. I'm a serial monogamist, okay?
4: That's sick.
5: Yeah, okay. But they're very, very fast monogamies.
2: Well, and what Tim didn't answer was the two-fold to drive guy was the guy who was like 80, right? I mean, he was, you were taking him back to the home.
3: No, right? He wasn't that old at the time. I was also young, so, but he was like 20 years older than me. But I was a young person then.
5: 20?
3: Yeah, my parents had some questions, but he was a great guy, super nice, right, cared about me a lot. So
2: not a good multitasker because he was too full to drive. Yeah. That was after eating at a restaurant.
3: At a buffet.
2: And couldn't...
3: couldn't do it.
2: Couldn't manage to move the car on his own.
5: That's a life goal for me.
3: Surprised you haven't gotten there.
5: Believe me, I'm trying.
3: Well...
2: Speaking of being a great question, Tim, thank you for asking. So we've now nailed six down. I can't wait to get to the other 80. Speaking of being too full to drive, there's something going on today, and I don't know if everybody's aware of it. We'll hit on that and a couple of others. So stand by. We'll get to that.
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1: Couple things. One of them is today is that day when if you dress like a cow at Chick-fil-A, they give you free stuff. Everybody down with that?
2: Yes.
1: Have you ever done that before?
3: No, and I've always wondered, like, how far do you have to go?
2: You don't have to go far. I've done a little research.
1: I don't know the answer. I know it's the first time they've done it since pandemic?
2: Is it?
1: I think I read that. They took a few years off, but you can go in and get a sandwich as long as you're, quote, dressed like a cow or doing something cow-themed. I don't know if mooing counts.
2: No.
1: I don't know how that works.
2: I think they're like, come in and act like a cow.
3: What about
1: remember, like at Krispy Kreme when they're like, hey, come in and be a pirate and get a free donut, and you're just like, "R," and they go, here's your donut.
2: Krispy Kreme's different.
1: Okay, so there's a real bar you have to get over?
2: It's not a high bar. You just have to put in a little bit of effort. You don't have to go out and find a full cow costume, which is what my youngest kid thought we were all going to do.
3: If I'm milking myself, is that all right enough?
1: I'm going to need more information before I say yes to that.
2: But you can just take an old white shirt or whatever and draw some cow spots on it.
1: That's too much.
2: That's not too much. For a free entree, it's a full entree.
1: I mean, it's a sandwich. I mean, that's good. Don't get me wrong, but I don't know. I feel like you ought to be able to just go in and say moo. I mean, do they have somebody who's there, like, judging it? Is this a talent show? I feel like that's a lot of effort on their part, if that's really what's happening.
2: I feel like it's pretty obvious if you tried to look like a cow or you didn't.
1: I'm going to need some help. Anybody who's gone through this, 704-FEZ-3200. The other interesting thing was, and I saw this, a new trailer dropped last night for a new movie coming out. I think I saw it before the Supergirl, and it just hit officially last night. The new Tom Cruise dark comedy.
3: It's called Digger, right?
1: Yes, I saw it. It's called Digger. I just put it up on her Twitter at Woody Wilcox.
2: Is this where he's in some kind of makeup or prosthetics or something?
1: Yes. He transforms into an eccentric billionaire facing an eco disaster, and it's described as a dark comedy. John Goodman plays the president of the United States, and Tom Cruise, unrecognizable. I mean, if you just put that photo of him in his gear up and said, who is that? I don't think you would even know who it was. It's that incognito with the fake suit and the hair and the face and the whole thing. It's fascinating looking to me. I'm excited about it.
2: I don't know.
1: The movie actually hits October 2nd.
3: Tom Cruise is one of those guys, though, that's very polarizing.
1: Agree. I'm a fan. I know a lot of people, though, whatever, are rubbed the wrong way by him.
2: But I mean,
1: I think he's just so good. I mean, I don't know if you're something about him in real life. I don't even care about that. I just think as an actor, it always amazes me.
2: I think it's a little bit of his real life spills over, and it's what I refer to as bringing your own baggage to the situation. Mm. And some of it's me. I can respect his body of work, but certain things about him are just kind of like, eh. But that's me again. Like when he insists on doing all of his own stunts, even though he's like 60 something now. I'm like, look, we know you're strong. You can do things. Like, you can probably back it down now. Something about that bothered
1: me. So you're jealous of him is what I hear?
2: No, I feel like it's too much. Like, it's
3: 64.
2: It's like the CrossFit joke. You know?
1: Well, I think it's.
2: There's that. There's, you know, years of Scientology and other folklore, but I do like his work.
1: Well, to me, his private life is not relevant. I mean, I guess I feel like I'm able to overlook whatever you may or may not think about that. It just, in the movie, looks really good.
2: The face that he has startles me a little.
1: Right.
2: There's a cat with a face, too. It's jarring.
1: He's a billionaire, like eccentric, and there's a creepy cat as well. Yeah. It looks animatronic, I think. Probably not a real cat, but it's weird.
3: That's some great acting by the cat, though, I can tell you.
1: So it's
3: Tom Cruise is the cat to Chelsea.
2: Yeah, he's responsible for that as well. Look at me. Look at all the things.
1: This isn't like an Eddie Murphy thing where he plays all the characters. Oh, okay. He's just the old man, as far as I know. But that would be great if he was playing a cat. 704-FEZ-3200. Talkback button available to you as well.
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14: Everyone poops. It's not just the name of a classic potty training book. It's a universal truth. Even though everyone does it, almost no one wants to talk about it. Dr. Tricia Pasricha wants to change that. She's the author of a new book. It's called You've Been Pooping All Wrong. And she says there are three critical P's of pooping. The first is propulsion. Both the voluntary push you exert and the involuntary contractions that happen naturally within your body. Top line, when you feel the need to go, don't hold it. The second P is pliability, which refers to stool softness. The keys to this one are making sure you're drinking enough water and eating enough fiber. And the last P is for pelvic floor. If you can get your knees up above your waist while you're on the toilet, like on a stool or a garbage can or a stack of books even, that can make all the difference. I'm Dr. Sanjay Gupta, helping you live a better life.
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2: Hey, calling in about the Chick-fil-A. I actually used to work there, and now I'm listening to the Woody and Wilcox Show, so look at how far I've fallen. But people do go all out. I've seen cars, actually, with cow spots on them just for a free sandwich. Woody, you suck.
1: Like, so they painted their car, do you think? That would be a long way to go. That's worse than buying an actual costume, Chels.
3: For an entree?
1: You ruin your car for a chicken sandwich.

0: with some cow ears. That's all we did.
1: Too much. That's my answer. Not worth it. But it does feel like we've gone. I mean, I get it. Maybe as a family, you think like, okay, this will just be a fun activity. Yeah. It's, you know,
2: if you have young kids,
1: be a little
2: especially.
1: Creative with the young kids. Yeah. But it also feels a little bit like we're going back in time. Like we're going to play, jacks and hoop and stick or something.
2: I would like to go back in time.
1: I know you would. You want to get rid of your smartphone. Right. You want to live like it's 1899.
3: If you hit multiple Chick-fil-A's, you could buy that cow costume and, you know.
1: Stock up on a bunch of free sandwiches. I guess there's no way to track that, right?
2: Yeah, they're not tracking it.
1: So you can scam Chick-fil-A is what Woody is saying.
2: Mm-hmm. 7 a.m. to 7 p.m.
3: That's right. What I'm saying. Visit multiple
1: Take the day
3: times.
1: Off. Take yes. the day off and every 15 minutes go by and get another one. Now you're talking and bring that to Riv's attention because he's the one who wanted to get the $50 costumes. Right. So 50 for each of you, $200, but you probably could get 1,000 chicken sandwiches, so it ends up working in the end.
3: It's not like Frank has a job.
1: The look on Chelsea's face.
2: You want to say that again? Don't make me call your wife and start asking questions, because I'll do it.
3: All right, no need to go to the nuclear option, Chelsea.
1: I think all of this is fun. Let's call Woody's wife and explain all the things that Woody and potentially she has done wrong when it comes to medical and other. And then we'll find out if Frank's working today. Oh, yeah. 704-FEZ 3200.
2: You're way too proud of yourself. You should not be this happy with yourself.
3: I know.
2: If you were closer, I'd kick your shins.
3: Yeah, I know. That's how I know I've done a good job.
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3: So if you didn't see it, that new movie starring Tom Cruise, which is a dark comedy, the trailer dropped. It's up on our social now. He wears all kinds of prosthetics and looks like an old man. And fascinating. Appreciate your calls.
4: I just heard you guys talking about the new Tom Cruise movie, Digger. That's not prosthetics. They just took his makeup off. He's old as dirt. Goodbye.
5: Wow. A lot of baggage. That's that baggage Chelsea was talking about.
6: He's just joking.
3: Tom Cruise makes you feel a certain kind of way. Speaking of movies, and we've always talked about how they aren't coming up with new things. Obviously, this Digger, that does seem like it's a new thing. Also saw that they're doing a reboot of Nightmare on Elm Street. That has nothing to do with Tom Cruise, by the way. I'm just doing other movie news.
5: Wow.
3: I mean, are we there now already? We're doing a reboot of that. Didn't they just do another one, like... How long has it been? I mean, I know it's been a long time since the original hit, but somebody looked that up. Also, by the way, the first teaser for the Peacock show called Crystal Lake, which is the Friday the 13th prequel series, has dropped. Also, Netflix is doing a compilation series based on the board game Monopoly. So you tell me how many great new ideas are out there.
5: The last Nightmare on Elm Street came out in 2010.
3: All right. I mean, that's, I feel like that's too recent.
5: The first one came out in
6: 80.
3: Long time ago.
5: 84. Nice job, Chelsea.
3: Still a lot of chatter falling out about the guy who got gored by that bison in Yellowstone Park, but I appreciate those of you that have done your research.
7: Talking about the man that was thrown in the air by the bison, I too thought it was the suspenders. Very suspicious. I don't think bison like suspenders. Just saying.
3: And I've heard no one else who's considered a quote-unquote expert mention that, but I'm with you on that.
8: I've been saying it for years. There's nothing less respected than a set of suspenders at a bison ranch.
3: This is just us against the world is all I'll say to that. You got World Cup soccer today, by the way. I'm sure if you care, you know that. But France and Spain go at it. 3 o'clock Eastern. Then tomorrow is the England-Argentina game. I'd forgotten that then they do a third place game. Welcome to yet another thing interesting about soccer.
5: This one's not timed, though.
3: Yeah, they just don't run a clock at all.
5: It's just like,
3: they just say, somebody will show up and play.
5: It's like little kid soccer. They don't even keep score.
3: So after Wednesday, you know who the two finalists are. They play Sunday.
5: Yeah.
3: But Saturday, the two losers play.
6: So. Rephrase.
3: Well, no, they're the two losers of those games.
6: I hate the word loser.
3: How would you like me to describe what they are in this scenario?
6: The consolation prize.
5: Non-winners.
6: You can say loser. It's okay.
3: Anything else you missed, you'll find it on the podcast. Grab that wherever you're grabbing your audio. iHeartRadio app, great way to do that. Get your guesses in for Woody Game Wednesday. That's happening tomorrow.
5: Oh, yes.
3: Speaking of great athletic events. Intern Dave, what do you got for us?
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21: I don't know about you, but my social media feeds are flooded with lotions and potions and gadgets, all promising to unlock different components of longevity. But if you log off, take a step back from all the hype, you'll find that the actual keys to a longer, healthier life are hiding in plain sight. There are four of them. Number one, nutrition. The Mediterranean diet really is the gold standard. Number two, exercise. You should be getting 150 minutes of moderate intensity exercise or 75 minutes of vigorous intensity exercise every week, plus strength training and stretching. Number three, sleep. Sleep is when your body and your brain repair themselves. You should be getting 7 to 9 hours a night. And finally, number four, often gets forgotten, socialization. It's not a bonus. It's a necessity for a healthy life, finding a sense of community, purpose, and belonging. I'm Dr. Sanjay Gupta, helping you live a better life.
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Good morning. I'm Sammy Wild. This is 99.9 The Fox. If you're just waking up, welcome to the day. If you've been awake for a while, man, I'm sorry. Jimi Hendrix breaking in from

0: we're tagging in where Woody and Wilcox left off with the best rock in North Mississippi, 99.9 The Fox. That was Volbeat's Demonic Depression, Fleetwood Mac just before Boston on the Way, Foo Fighters, Def Leppard, Rick Derringer, Blind Melon. 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
27: Everyone poops. It's not just the name of a classic potty training book. It's a universal truth. Even though everyone does it, almost no one wants to talk about it. Dr. Tricia Pasricha wants to change that. She's the author of a new book. It's called You've Been Pooping All Wrong. And she says there are three critical P's of pooping. The first is propulsion. Both the voluntary push you exert and...
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0: Blind Melon or Mississippi Boys, 99.9 The Fox, U2, Fabulous Thunderbirds, Bush, Creedence Clearwater Revival, and Chris Cornell kicking off another big block of nonstop Fox rock. How you feeling? What are you feeling? You feeling a little tingle of luck? Well, hold on to that because we're minutes away from your next chance to win your way to Aftershock Festival in Sacramento this October. My Chemical Romance, Tool, Limp Bizkit, Queens of the Stone Age, Offspring, Pierce the Veil, Sublime. 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
12: We talk a lot here about ultra-processed foods and the many ways in which they can negatively impact your health. They've been linked to weight gain, obesity, type 2 diabetes, cardiovascular disease, even cancer. And now a new study out of UCSF found that high ultra-processed food intake was associated with something called intramuscular fat, which is exactly what it sounds like. That's fat inside your muscles, which can cause them to become weaker. Now, in this particular study, the researchers noticed more wear and tear and pain in people's knees because of weakened thigh muscles. Cutting back on ultra-processed foods isn't easy. The CDC estimates at least half the calories in our diet come from ultra-processed foods. But if you're looking to eat cleaner, cutting out sugar-sweetened beverages, that may be the best number one thing you can do to try and get started. I'm Dr. Sanjay Gupta, helping you live a better life.
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12: We talk a lot here about ultra-processed foods and the many ways in which they can negatively impact your health. They've been linked to weight gain, obesity, type 2 diabetes, cardiovascular disease, even cancer. And now a new study out of UCSF found that high ultra-processed food intake was associated with something called intramuscular fat, which is exactly what it sounds like. That's fat inside your muscles, which can cause them to become weaker. Now, in this particular study, the researchers noticed more wear and tear and pain in people's knees because of weakened thigh muscles. Cutting back on ultra-processed foods isn't easy. The CDC estimates at least half the calories in our diet come from ultra-processed foods. But if you're looking to eat cleaner, cutting out sugar-sweetened beverages, that may be the best number one thing you can do to try and get started. I'm Dr. Sanjay Gupta, helping you live a better life.
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Aerosmith, 99.9 The Fox. Okay, I'm interested. I'm walking. 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I know that was a bit of a stretch, but roll with me. It's going to be a cool lineup. We have Keith and Margie, Honeyboy and Boots, Edna Nicole and Reverend Slim, and more. 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You can check out that, the Possum Town Book Fest, Cree coming to Tupelo, Doobie Brothers coming up in October at the Brandon Amphitheater, and more.

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19: Everyone poops. It's not just the name of a classic potty training book. It's a universal truth. Even though everyone does it, almost no one wants to talk about it. Dr. Tricia Pasricha wants to change that. She's the author of a new book. It's called You've Been Pooping All Wrong. And she says there are three critical P's of pooping. The first is propulsion. Both the voluntary push you exert and the involuntary contractions that happen naturally within your body. Top line, when you feel the need to go, don't hold it. The second P is pliability, which refers to stool softness. The keys to this one are making sure you're drinking enough water and eating enough fiber. And the last P is for pelvic floor. If you can get your knees up above your waist while you're on the toilet, like on a stool or a garbage can or a stack of books even, that can make all the difference. I'm Dr. Sanjay Gupta, helping you live a better life.
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1: Jacqueline Johnson was our last big grand prize winner, headed to see Chicago and Sticks in Phoenix as a VIP all this week. 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
15: 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But every night when you go to get some Z's, how often do you really think about the temperature in your bedroom? Temperature may be one of the most underappreciated factors in sleep. That's according to the Senior Vice President of Research and Scientific Affairs at the National Sleep Foundation. We often hear about lights and screens and stress, but even modest changes in temperature and airflow can influence both how quickly you fall asleep and how deeply you stay asleep. Most experts will recommend a room temperature of 60 to 67 degrees Fahrenheit. You might also experiment with your sheets and what you actually wear to bed. Play around a bit and see what improves your sleep. You might be delightfully surprised. I'm Dr. Sanjay Gupta, helping you live a better life.
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0: Magical Romance, Sublime, Tool, Limp Bizkit, Queens of the Stone Age, The Offspring, Pierce the Veil. I know these sound like random band names, and I didn't think I'd ever read them one after another either, but they are all playing at Aftershock Festival this year, one of the biggest rock, metal, and punk festivals on the entire West Coast. It's taking over Sacramento in October, and all this week, we're giving you a chance to jet set there as a VIP with a guest and experience it all live. 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Trust me, it's going to be cool. 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
13: When we talk about how much exercise someone should get, current guidelines call for about 150 minutes of moderate intensity exercise or 75 minutes of vigorous intensity exercise every week. New study out of the UK makes a strong case for vigorous exercise if and when you can do it. Now, researchers determined that even little bursts of vigorous exercise can significantly reduce someone's risk of 8 different diseases: dementia, type 2 diabetes, fatty liver disease, chronic respiratory disease, chronic kidney disease, immune-mediated inflammatory diseases, major cardiovascular events, and atrial fibrillation. We're not talking about complicated training programs here. Just work with what you can into your everyday life. If you are breathless and unable to speak in complete sentences, then you've hit the mark. I'm Dr. Sanjay Gupta, helping you live a better life.
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0: You got to drive in the morning. Be sure to get some laughs with Woody and Wilcox on in the AM. That's Shinedown, new rock with Safe and Sound. Seriously, dropping one hit after another. You want to see what they're up to, where they're going on tour, and what their plans are next. 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
13: A better life with Dr. Sanjay Gupta.
14: As someone who's been married nearly 25 years, I'll tell you, there's a lot of great things about having a spouse. And according to a new study out of the University of Miami Health System, marriage might even be linked to a lower risk of cancer. Why? Well, the researchers said people who are married are less likely to engage in risky behavior. They're more likely to get a nudge to go to regular preventive medicine appointments and screenings. And they have a partner to share the load of family obligations, household chores, and finances. No one is saying you should get married in the pursuit of better health. But if you are single, how can you build a strong support system to maybe get some of these same benefits? Do your own research, find out what's important, and then hold members of your squad accountable and let them hold you accountable as well. That can provide a lot of support. I'm Dr. Sanjay Gupta, helping you live a better life.
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13: I'm feeling lucky to have my college-age kids home with me for a few weeks this summer. And one of the things I know we're going to be talking about, AI. I've started to use it more often at the hospital to get fresh takes on patient problems that I'm trying to solve. And for my girls, well, I know that they are navigating college now with these new powerful tools. Something, frankly, that you and I couldn't have even imagined when we were in school. But while it may be tempting to outsource your studying and your work to these large language models, I beg you not to. And that's because AI chatbots tend to reproduce what researchers call weird viewpoints. That's an acronym: Western, Educated, Industrialized, Rich, and Democratic. Look, AI isn't going away, and admittedly, it can be a really powerful tool, but you don't want it doing your thinking for you. I'm Dr. Sanjay Gupta, helping you live a better life.
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16: Everyone poops. It's not just the name of a classic potty training book. It's a universal truth. Even though everyone does it, almost no one wants to talk about it. Dr. Tricia Pasricha wants to change that. She's the author of a new book. It's called You've Been Pooping All Wrong. And she says there are three critical P's of pooping. The first is propulsion. Both the voluntary push you exert and the involuntary contractions that happen naturally within your body. Top line, when you feel the need to go, don't hold it. The second P is pliability, which refers to stool softness. The keys to this one are making sure you're drinking enough water and eating enough fiber. And the last P is for pelvic floor. If you can get your knees up above your waist while you're on the toilet, like on a stool or a garbage can or a stack of books even, that can make all the difference. I'm Dr. Sanjay Gupta, helping you live a better life.
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Stryker punching in for the afternoon. We are North Mississippi's rock station. More non-stop rock continues. Skynyrd included, Ramones, and another shot to get in for the Aftershock Festival. You and Cali, Tool, My Chemical Romance, Sublime, and many more. Your shot to get qualified coming up on the Fox.

0: 9.9 The Fox. Big welcome for the Aftershock Festival and your chance to freeload a trip to Aftershock in Sacramento this October. And we're talking an incredible lineup. Tool, Pierce the Veil, My Chemical Romance. Let's see. How about Queens of the Stone Age, The Offspring, and many, many more. You and a guest can be there for free. 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
12: If I were to ask you what makes for a good night's sleep, you'd probably say a dark, quiet room, not too many things on your mind. But every night when you go to get some Z's, how often do you really think about the temperature in your bedroom? Temperature may be one of the most underappreciated factors in sleep. That's according to the Senior Vice President of Research and Scientific Affairs at the National Sleep Foundation. We often hear about lights and screens and stress, but even modest changes in temperature and airflow can influence both how quickly you fall asleep and how deeply you stay asleep. Most experts will recommend a room temperature of 60 to 67 degrees Fahrenheit. You might also experiment with your sheets and what you actually wear to bed. Play around a bit and see what improves your sleep. You might be delightfully surprised. I'm Dr. Sanjay Gupta, helping you live a better life.
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0: 99 Fox Days of Summer brought to you by Barnes Crossing Hyundai, Tupelo. That's Zeppelin. I'm Stryker. Thanks for hanging. You're home for the Woody and Wilcox Show. They'll be live back in the studio tomorrow morning, 6:20 and 9:20. 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Next week, we're unveiling quite a few ways for you to win big. And speaking of winning big, a big congrats out to Jacqueline Johnson. She was a grand prize winner, headed to see Chicago and Sticks and Phoenix as a VIP. You could be next. We unveil the next big way to freeload next week. And until then, more nonstop rock continues. Jumping in with Allman Brothers, Green Day, U2 next.
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18: A Better Life with Dr. Sanjay Gupta.
19: When you need your body to perform, but some of your muscles are having trouble, other muscles can sometimes help compensate. This is a great thing short term, but long term it can lead to serious and even chronic aches and pains. So if you've got nagging stiffness or irritation somewhere, don't push through it. Try to figure out why it's happening and how you can correct it. Strength and conditioning specialist Dana Santa says, performing exercises at a deliberate tempo makes it easier to notice when the wrong muscles are taking over, and also gives the intended muscles a chance to engage before that compensation kicks in. Dana suggests that starting with primary movement patterns such as squatting, hinging, pushing, pulling, rotating, and core can help make compensation easiest to identify and to address. I'm Dr. Sanjay Gupta, helping you live a better life.
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0: 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Now, coming up July 18th, if you haven't heard, Blues on the River, live blues right on the river. You can't lose in Columbus. 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
16: If I were to ask you what makes for a good night's sleep, you'd probably say a dark, quiet room, not too many things on your mind. But every night when you go to get some Z's, how often do you really think about the temperature in your bedroom? Temperature may be one of the most underappreciated factors in sleep. That's according to the Senior Vice President of Research and Scientific Affairs at the National Sleep Foundation. We often hear about lights and screens and stress, but even modest changes in temperature and airflow can influence both how quickly you fall asleep and how deeply you stay asleep. Most experts will recommend a room temperature of 60 to 67 degrees Fahrenheit. You might also experiment with your sheets and what you actually wear to bed. Play around a bit and see what improves your sleep. You might be delightfully surprised. I'm Dr. Sanjay Gupta, helping you live a better life.
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0: You're home for Steve Gorman Rocks, 99.9 The Fox. Don't miss Steve and co-host April Rose tonight and every weeknight here on The Fox, 7 to midnight. Now, Steve is bringing out rock and roll celebrity interviews, also question of the night, which is great and entertaining, but just don't follow any advice from Steve and you should be very good for your life. All right, Van Halen, also Big Brother in the Holding Company, checking in with Peace of My Heart, Black Sabbath. 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
16: A better life with Dr. Sanjay Gupta.
17: As someone who's been married nearly 25 years, I'll tell you, there's a lot of great things about having a spouse. And according to a new study out of the University of Miami Health System, marriage might even be linked to a lower risk of cancer. Why? Well, the researchers said people who are married are less likely to engage in risky behavior. They're more likely to get a nudge to go to regular preventive medicine appointments and screenings. And they have a partner to share the load of family obligations, household chores, and finances. No one is saying you should get married in the pursuit of better health. But if you are single, how can you build a strong support system to maybe get some of these same benefits? Do your own research, find out what's important, and then hold members of your squad accountable and let them hold you accountable as well. That can provide a lot of support. I'm Dr. Sanjay Gupta, helping you live a better life.
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The late great Prince of Darkness and Black Sabbath together, Iron Man, 99.9 The Fox. Welcome to the Work Release Program. I'm Stryker, 662-328-0990. What are we going to play today for the ride home? Metallica's already set to roll. Killer Classic from The Who and A Shot to Win for Sublime in Tuscaloosa. Hang tight.

0: 99.9, the Fox North Mississippi's rock station, home for Woody and Wilcox in the morning. And another shot to get in for the Aftershock Festival coming to Sacramento. We've got a big lineup, man. Tool's going to be there. Also, the boys of Sublime, Pierce the Veil, many, many more. You could be there with a guest. We're going to give you $1,500 in travel money. 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A new national keyword guaranteed around 6:05. 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
14: As someone who's been married nearly 25 years, I'll tell you, there's a lot of great things about having a spouse. And according to a new study out of the University of Miami Health System, marriage might even be linked to a lower risk of cancer. Why? Well, the researchers said people who are married are less likely to engage in risky behavior. They're more likely to get a nudge to go to regular preventive medicine appointments and screenings. And they have a partner to share the load of family obligations, household chores, and finances. No one is saying you should get married in the pursuit of better health. But if you are single, how can you build a strong support system to maybe get some of these same benefits? Do your own research, find out what's important, and then hold members of your squad accountable and let them hold you accountable as well. That can provide a lot of support. I'm Dr. Sanjay Gupta, helping you live a better life.
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0: 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Streaming always, and of course, 99 Fox Days of Summer. There's so much freeloading going on. And if you haven't joined the crew, make sure you text Fox to 662-328-0990. 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So join the party. It's 99 Fox Days of Summer, brought to you by Barnes Crossing Kia of Tupelo. As Guns N' Roses lights off another big block for us, and one more shot today to qualify to head to Sacramento. Yeah, Cindy the Sack Town for the Aftershock Fest. Your shot to qualify. National text keyword is on the way.
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18: I don't know about you, but my social media feeds are flooded with lotions and potions and gadgets, all promising to unlock different components of longevity. But if you log off, take a step back from all the hype, you'll find that the actual keys to a longer, healthier life are hiding in plain sight. There are four of them. Number one, nutrition. The Mediterranean diet really is the gold standard. Number two, exercise. You should be getting 150 minutes of moderate intensity exercise or 75 minutes of vigorous intensity exercise every week, plus strength training and stretching. Number three, sleep. Sleep is when your body and your brain repair themselves. You should be getting 7 to 9 hours a night. And finally, number four, often gets forgotten, socialization. It's not a bonus. It's a necessity for a healthy life, finding a sense of community, purpose, and belonging. I'm Dr. Sanjay Gupta, helping you live a better life.
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Hey, I'm Stryker, punching on out of here. Good beer and good night. I'll check you later. Tomorrow, same time, same place. Next up, Steve Corbett Rocks, hanging 7 to midnight. 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Until tomorrow, I'm outie. 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